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0: It was a time when the Dallas Cowboys were a force. Hey, stop laughing. 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
2: Welcome back to Neon and Beyond. Good morning. I'm Clay Baker here on this Sunday. And thank you so much for joining us. You know, we want to touch on the topic of youth mental health in Southern Nevada. And it's not only across the nation, but in our very own community. The youth of America, they're in the midst of a mental health crisis. There's an upward trend that is disturbing in the rates of depression, anxiety, suicide, many other challenges that have worsened over the past few years. And Dr. James Joslin of Southwest Medical, part of Optum, has joined us today. Good morning to you, doctor. Thanks for joining us. Let's start here. What are some of the common misconceptions when we think about both mental health conditions that contribute to lingering stigma, even for the youth of today?
3: I think there are a lot of misconceptions that, you know, people can kind of deal with things themselves. Youth especially will kind of try to internalize things, try to deal with all of their mental health issues, mm-hmm. and maybe even isolate themselves more, which actually tends to lead to worsening of, you know, anxiety, depression, and possibly even suicidal type behavior. So really one of the main things is really trying to reach out to those youth and making sure that they have the support and help that they need, and especially when they may not even realize it themselves that they need help and assistance.
2: Well, it is a little surprising when we think about our current day and age, and that the fact that there is many support options that are out there, and you can see it online, on television, you know, and it's almost like you thought that maybe like 30, 40 years, we would have erased a stigma about, you know, speaking out against, you know, things that are bothering you and actually going to find and search and ask questions and ask for help. Because that's what it comes down to. Like you said, we're still trying to say, like, you know, we'll figure it out ourselves, but there's a lingering stigma of actually going to ask for help. How do we break through that barrier?
3: Really, it really comes down to families a lot of times. There's a lot of support that can be found in schools. Mm-hmm. Optum has actually created a conversation starter. So there are cards that make it easy to kind of start these conversations with either parents or caregivers, kind of approaching the youth or the teen to try to really help initiate those conversations, get that dialogue going, and those can actually be found at optimconversation.com. Other good places to start, you know, even just going to your family physician, going to your pediatrician, getting resources there. Obviously, if something is more concerning and more immediate, you know, if there's signs or evidence of possible suicidal behavior, contacting 911 or going mm-hmm. and contacting 988, the crisis lifeline.
2: No, those are very important numbers to remember, because sometimes starting the conversation, you never know how late or early in the game you are trying to open up this kind of pathway so you can have, you know, meaningful conversations with your children. And this is something that has to be done within the family, especially for ones here in Southern Nevada. To begin those conversations, OptumConversation.com is a very helpful website, very helpful resource, because it's support for both families and for children, and one in which you guys offer one-on-one virtual coaching that helps children considerably, because, you know, as much as the family would love to take on a position of being a therapist and somebody you want to be there for that, to listen, of course, but we're not licensed people as parents, you know, although we think we can cover all the bases, it takes an outside source often. And I love how you guys are able to go and offer that virtual coaching, because as we see the younger generations in this country and, well, around the world, that they're okay with doing something virtually. They're okay with talking about their personal private lives virtually, as opposed to maybe older generations where we need that one-on-one connection sitting in the same room.
3: Yes, that's correct. And many times, you know, families and parents really do want to take care of all of their child's issues. But unfortunately, as you stated, I mean, at some point when things become too severe or the situation becomes too dire for that child, it definitely is important that other resources are reached out to. So, you know, whether via phone, whether via in person, mm-hmm. or even going to 9.lifeline.org, which is an online website where they can actually do chat with a live person. There are definitely a lot of resources out there that can really help and help the parents and really kind of get things situated. So it's definitely a lot of great resources out there.
2: Parents and caregivers having conversations with their children about mental and emotional health are an essential part of now growing up, because we can't let something like this linger on. And it's something that is becoming a little bit easier to approach. Kind of discuss like how OptumConversation.com kind of offers a way for caregivers and parents to begin having these conversations, because we often wonder as parents, like, where do we start?
3: Yeah, I mean, really the conversation starters are really just cards that kind of make it easier. And it really just kind of helps the parent kind of break down some of those barriers that the youth or the child might be having, where, you know, you come home, you ask the child how they're doing, you frequently get one word answers, possibly, you know, even just asking how their day went, and you commonly get good. Well, these conversation starters are really meant to kind of get past that and really, really spark that conversation and really get deeper into what's going on with your child.
2: And at the same time, when you have a, you know, kind of like an open communication, you're going to find a lot of problems can be alleviated, but there has to be a start somewhere. You can actually go in online, OptumConversation.com, and find out for yourself the kind of work that, you know, Dr. James Joslin and Southwest Medical, part of Optum, have been doing. It's one of which is starting to build a line of communication, because this is one of which you can't just set it and forget it. This is something that both families and children can use often as things progress down the road, and then it starts to erase a stigma that as the children get older, they realize that support is out there, and it's sometimes it's a click away, or it's sometimes just reinforcing the strategies that we've learned earlier in life.
3: Yes, that's correct. And really just making sure that we're kind of noticing these things early, having these conversations, and really trying to get people the appropriate help and support. And that's really where we're trying to go and what these resources are all about, including, you know, OptumConversation.com.
2: When you think about, you know, having that kind of ability for caregivers to also learn coping skills, coping is a big part of this, isn't it? Because the coping skills and communication strategies are a component of mental health. How have you been able to kind of see the evolution of how both children and parents and caregivers have been able to learn coping strategies? Because they're one in which they also need to learn new ways of going about a similar problem. And instead of trying to like regurgitate things that we may have learned 30, 40 years ago, well, things have changed right now and people are learning in a different way, but they also communicate in a different way. Kind of explain how coping skills has now been a forefront of how do we get a bridge to communicate with our caregivers and our children.
3: Yeah, so really, coping skills can really come in multiple forms, and many of them really involve, you know, doing things from a physical activity standpoint, which really helps from a mental health standpoint, which a lot of people, I think, don't realize that, and it can be a pretty surprising type of coping skill. Also, just being more social, being around your peers, being around your family, and having that extra support is actually another coping skill, even though people may not think of that as an actual skill. Also, just simply having, you know, access to education and other things really helps to help people cope with things. And I mean, at some point, yes, those things are all great, but if it reaches past that, that is really when other steps need to be taken.
2: It's Dr. James Joslin here with us on Lotus Broadcasting's Neon and Beyond, here with Clay Baker. And OptumConversation.com is a vital website for a lot of people, and especially from Southwest Medical, part of Optum, understanding that, you know, for teens, for caregivers, even for foster children and parents, this is something that they can go and take with them. And it's a caregiver decision support guide. You can download it, PDF, very easy to use, very easy to navigate. But at the same time, what kind of feedback have you been able to get on this? Because this is a one in which you feel like this is now a reference guide that you didn't realize you needed. You know, when you have babies and you have young children, yeah, you have little reference guides to look at symptoms and to figure out sickness and things like this. But this is different. This is a medical care resource guide that goes much farther than we realize in a psychological and mental aspect.
3: Yeah, I mean, it really just tends to be very helpful in trying to initiate that conversation, right? And really, that is the most important thing with a lot of these mental health issues. Once the family can kind of, you know, broach the topic, and then they can really see how things are going, and then that really tends to be the most helpful portion of this, is just to make sure that conversation is started. And many people don't know how to start that conversation, so it really helps with the initiation.
2: when you start to see certain data come back from, like, for example, the CDC's 2023 research about the Youth Risk Behavior Survey, and it showed that female students and LGBTQ community students are experiencing higher levels of violence than ever before. And also, that's degrading, you know, very poor mental health and suicidal thoughts and behaviors. When you see those numbers and an upward trend in that regard, what goes through your mind, and how do we start, you know, either fixing that or understanding it?
3: Yeah, definitely. So as you stated in the CDC's 2023 Youth Risk Behavior Survey, there was definitely an increase in female students and LGBTQ plus students experiencing those types of issues. They've actually shown that 19% of high school students were bullied at school in 2023, and female students were more likely to be bullied than male students, and LGBTQ plus students were more likely to be bullied than cisgender or heterosexual students. So really having access and resources to identify these things as they're happening and quickly is really the most important thing. They've also found that when these students are using more social media and also just having overall more screen time, there tend to be a lot more of these types of issues with poor mental health, suicidal thoughts and behaviors. So, also looking at limiting social media and that type of thing tends to be something that can be helpful, as well as accessing care when appropriate with either a mental health professional or a physician.
2: Yeah, could you ever imagine a time in which we felt like screen time would be a problem as far as mental health was concerned, because we didn't realize what images and thoughts and how things can pervade as you think of as you're going on the screen to escape from reality. But then again, there becomes another alternate reality out in the social media world where things are like unregulated, and people can say things and throw a rock and hide their hand, and there's no justice behind it. And at the same time, it's really the children who are caught in the middle because social media has become a major component of their life.
3: Yeah, and social media really has. And there's even some thoughts that as some of these youth are being bullied or having other mental health issues, they actually look towards social media and other screen time related activities. And it actually tends to drive more isolation. It tends to drive less interaction with their own peers, less interaction with their family, which actually tends to then increase the problem and not make it any better. So really, you know, implementing things and trying to do a decrease in some of the screen time that's not necessary for school or other work is a very integral part of trying to help youth through these issues.
2: Go online and learn more, optumconversation.com. And, of course, you can always call the Crisis Lifeline 988 and also online 988lifeline.org. But there's a great way to see how Optum has kind of come into the community to say, listen, there are opportunities to have open and shared conversations about mental and emotional health with your kids. Caregivers alike can find a lot of information, a lot of resource up online at Optum Conversation, because this is one in which there's going to be preventive maintenance. But the word maintenance in of itself is that this helps keep the conversation going, because new things are always going to arise. And this is a way to start finding ways to go back and forth and have that kind of open conversation that desperately is needed.
3: That is correct. And really, you know, starting with the family, starting with parents, caregivers, and really just trying to keep that conversation going is probably the most important thing. So it's definitely an important aspect. And the optumconversation.com really helps to, you know, get that conversation started.
2: Dr. Jocelyn, thank you again for your time on a busy day. I appreciate it. Let's do it again soon.
3: Yep, thank you very much. I appreciate it. Thank you for your time.
2: Thank you. It's Dr. James Jocelyn, Optum with Southwest Medical. And you can go online and learn more on how you can start bridging open gaps of communication with, if you're a caregiver, you have a son or daughter, foster care as well. All of it is included at openconversation.com. And to reach a trained crisis counselor, of course, you could always call the 988 Suicide and Crisis Lifeline and 988lifeline.org. We'll be back with more here on Neon and Beyond. I'm Clay Baker.
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5: Well, hello, everyone. 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So with that being said, another amazing guest of amazing things that they continue to do here in Las Vegas and throughout Nevada and so many other great places. The beautiful Nicole Schultz is joining us. She's the communications manager for Vitalant. Nicole, good morning to you.
6: Good morning to you, Steph. Thank you so much for having me on the show. I really appreciate the chance to talk about blood donation because, as you know, it's very important.
5: It is something so important, Nicole. And, you know, you and I haven't been able to touch base for quite some time. And full transparency, I am a blood donor and have been, we won't say how long when I started, but I have given gallons, and that is not a joke, wow, of blood over the years. That's how long I've been giving blood, Nicole.
6: Well, we really appreciate it, Steph. We love donors like you, but we also love donors who have never donated once before.
5: Absolutely. And it is so easy. So Nicole and I, throughout this whole interview, are going to go through so many great things that you guys continue to do, how easy it is and the importance of it. But because it is a 4th of July weekend, first and foremost, let's talk about the weekend and the critical need for blood this weekend, especially.
6: Yeah, definitely. Let's talk about it, Steph. So what we say is that from Memorial Day weekend to Labor Day weekend, we traditionally see a dip in donations because kids are out of school and adults are taking time off from work. So there's less people available to donate. People are out of town. But we also say that the need for blood never takes a vacation. And in fact, this time of year is also what we refer to as trauma season because more people are out and they're doing these activities and there's more chance to get hurt. And, you know, hopefully not, but you might need a blood transfusion because of that. So there's less supply, but there might even be more demand. So we really need people to get out and donate. And even though it's 4th of July weekend and people might not have blood donation at the top of their minds.
5: Right. And so look at us here on Neon making sure it is top of mind.
6: I hope so. That's my hope.
5: Absolutely. Now, I want to remind everyone, too, to check out Vitalant.org. Let me spell it for you because, you know, sometimes I mess it up. Thank God for Google re-spelling whatever. Check. It's VITALANT.org. That's Vitalant.org. First and foremost, Nicole, are you doing these t-shirts? Because I need my blood type is S'mores t-shirt. I need that ASAP.
6: Yes. So those are a special gift. We always look for ways to thank our donors. And we found that our donors really do like t-shirts. So this t-shirt gift that you can see if you visit our website, Vitalant.org, is available if you donate from July 1st through July 11th, and you do need to use a code when you book your appointment, but you can find out all that information on the website. And we do have three different types of shirts that you can choose from. There's my blood type is barbecue, my blood type is ice cream, and my blood type is s'mores. But I'm with you, Steph. I like the my blood type is s'mores.
5: I love this shirt. It's so cute. You got to check it out at vitalant.org. And, you know, of course, the need never goes away. But during the summer when there is a little less dip and people are out and about, between Memorial and Labor Day, like Nicole said. We are looking for you, and I am talking to you listening this morning. This is Neon and Beyond, and the amazing Nicole Schultz has joined us this morning. She is a communications manager for Vitalant, and we're talking all things giving blood this morning, why it's important, how easy it is. And, you know, I love that you guys are giving gifts. That's even better.
6: It is. It is. And I also, you know, since we're talking about this 4th of July weekend, I think that it's important to say that giving blood is a way that you can step up for your fellow Americans and for your community. You know, for 250 years, this is the 250th anniversary of America. Americans have stepped up for one another, and donating blood is really a great way to step up for your community and for your fellow American.
5: It's easy. It's free. Mm-hmm. And I have done a lot with you guys, you know, year after year, and especially with you, Nicole. And we can't stress that enough. It's free. It's easy. But what you're doing to help save lives is so impactful. I cannot stress that enough. And Nicole, I want you to kind of help us with this. By giving blood, what happens after this? What are we doing? Who are we saving? Where is it going?
6: Yeah, so we can also talk a little bit about, you know, just how easy it is and, you know, the small time commitment that it takes. But I think you're touching on something really important, Steph. People hear the ask for blood, and they might not understand where it goes, but it, you know, it could go to your neighbor. It could go to a mother who has had complications in childbirth. It could go to a son who is struggling with cancer, with leukemia. It could go to someone who's been in a terrible car accident and needs blood immediately to live. It could go, you never know who is going to need a blood donation, and you never know when they're going to need a blood donation. And, you know, a couple of years ago, I guess almost 10 years ago at this point, Vegas, unfortunately, was the victim of the October 1, 2017 attacks. And, you know, we really saw our community step up. In that time, we saw tons of blood donors step up to roll up their sleeve and give blood in honor of the victims of the October 1 attacks. But I would like to stress that it was the blood that was on hospital shelves already, that was processed and ready to be transfused, that saved lives after those attacks. So we really encourage people to donate regularly, to make it a part of their routine, because you just never know when it's going to be needed. And the more readily available it is, the better off we are.
5: Well, and I wanted to start with the importance of why it's so important and where does the blood go. And there is a vast array of reasons why you should be doing it and who you're saving. But it's so important. This morning, Nicole Schultz has joined us, communications manager from Vitalant. Don't forget to check out Vitalant.org, because that's really where you're going to start and find out everything and anything that not only Nicole and I are talking about, but how to make your appointment, because it is so easy. So let's talk about how easy it is and getting appointments. And you have a new center, which I'm so excited about and proud of you guys.
6: Oh, thank you so much, Steph. Yes. So making an appointment really is easy. We want to make this easy for current donors and for potential donors. So you need to be at least 16 years old to donate blood. And if you're under 18, you do need a parent or guardian's permission. Most people are eligible to donate. If you're curious about whether or not you're eligible, I would make an appointment to donate and then, you know, ask, go through the screening questionnaire, and you'll find out if you're eligible to donate. You need to be 110 pounds and in general good health. And then, you know, just when you show up to donate, bring your ID, a list of medications, and make sure you stay hydrated and eat a good meal beforehand. Really simple. And then if you're curious about timing, 5 to 15 minutes is the process of actually giving blood. So maybe allot an hour in your schedule to give.
5: Okay, so what I have found out, this is, you know, very, very true, because it's easy, it's simple. Mm-hmm. There really is no pain. It's like a little teeny, it's nothing. It's nothing, I'm telling you guys, really, it's nothing. But if you're hydrated and you have drank a lot of water, that appointment goes really quick. I'm telling you from tons of experience.
6: We do encourage people to drink water to stay hydrated before their appointment, because we do want it to be as easy as possible for the donors. But let's talk about the new donor center, because again, we want to make it easy for current donors and for potential donors and for future donors. So we've just opened up a new donation center in Southwest Vegas. I don't know about you, but I live in Southwest Vegas. So
5: me too.
6: An extremely convenient donation center for me. It is located just 5 minutes from the Durango Casino.
5: Oh, sweet.
6: So off of Warm Springs. And we had our ribbon cutting celebration just earlier this month.
5: And how did it go?
6: Oh, it was excellent. I mean, I set the whole thing up, so I'm a little bit biased, Steph, but I think that it was excellent.
5: Well,
6: you'll have to go in and donate there and ask the staff how they felt it was.
5: Oh yeah, I definitely am going to go to that one, because I am a Southwest girl as well. This morning, Nicole Schultz has joined us. This is Neon and Beyond. She's a communication manager for Vitalant, and on this 4th of July weekend and in the summer months, a critical need to give blood and give back to your community. So everyone listening, I encourage you either, you know, run, don't walk, go today if you're just, you know, hanging around, or this week, or make appointments, or if you're still apprehensive, please check out vitalant.org, because it really is that easy. And you know, they give you cookies after your appointment.
6: And they do. And you know what? Everybody has a different reason for donating, right? Some people have that personal reason. They know someone who needed a blood transfusion, or they heard about someone who needed a blood transfusion, so they'll donate for that. Or some people want a free T-shirt. There's no shame in either of those. But...

0: and to not be afraid your first time donating.
1: And you meet the coolest people. Can I just share a story with you from the last time I went to give blood? I went to the Charleston one because that was usually my home. I'm going to have to check out the Southwest one now, which I love is there. But the lady who was my patient, you know, helping me and doing, drawing my blood and everything, she, because you're sitting there, you're going to talk, you're going to chat. You don't have to if you don't want to, but I do. She draws blood with the Las Vegas Metropolitan Police Department on DUI stops. How wild is that?
0: Who you're talking about.
1: She was so cool.
0: Yes. I'm going to tell her that you said that. I know exactly who you're talking about. She is very cool.
1: See, so you're talking about all these great people there, and I could go on and on with the great people I've met. And I thought, you do what? I didn't even know that that was a job or a thing, but I guess it makes sense because here you are drawing my blood.
0: And you know what? The donor care staff is wonderful. The people who work for Vitalin are wonderful in my experience, but also the donors are wonderful. It does take a special person to, to donate blood, to take an hour out of their day to do something for someone else. So the stories that you hear from our dedicated donors are also very incredible. So if you're open to it, when you do donate, if you're open to the experience, you will meet an interesting person.
1: Absolutely. So let's talk about how the process works, because we've talked about the critical need. It's important. I mean, it's important all the time, every single day. But during the summer months, like Nicole was sharing with us, you know, a little dip in people coming and donating. So it is something that I hope everyone at least considers and looks at in the next few weeks, if not the week or the day. We've also talked about the centers, the new centers, but take us from what we need to do to be a donor, whether we've done it forever and ever, because some things have changed, or if we're a new donor, what do we need to do to start?
0: So, good question, Steph. So the simplest thing to do really is what you've been pushing. You've been telling people to visit vitalent.org. That is what I tell people to do as well, because all of the information that you need is right there. When you go on the homepage, it will tell you about the promotion that we're running. Right now it's the t-shirts and a gift card. And then you click the ready to donate button. And then you can enter your zip code right there. And when you click find a location, it will give you a list of all of our donation centers. So that's like the West Charleston Center where you donate, or the Warm Springs location that just opened. It'll give you a list of those that are close to you, or, you know, I'm sure you've seen a blood mobile, like our buses in the wild at our mobile drives, our community drives.
1: Oh my gosh. Did you say our buses in the wild? I love it. I'm stealing that.
0: Well, you know, that is how I chose to phrase it. So we're going with it.
1: Okay.
0: But anyway, so you can also see a list of the community drives that are taking place, the drives on those buses near you. And then also on the website, you can fill out your screening form in advance of your appointment. It'll just have you answer some general questions about your health and medications that you're taking and things like that. So you can have it pre-filled out before you get to your appointment, and then you don't have to fill it out when you're there. You can fill it. I would rather personally fill it out in the comfort of my home than in a waiting room at Vitalent. Okay, so you've made your appointment, you filled out your pre-screening form. On the day of your appointment, you're going to show up to the location that you've chosen. They're going to take you back, and they're going to ask you a few additional questions about your health. They're going to ask you, you know, how you're feeling. You're going to go through your questionnaire together, and then they'll pull you back to the chair to give blood. And then 5 to 15 minutes later, you are done with your whole blood donation.
1: Yeah, it really is so simple, you guys. This morning, we are spotlighting all things about Vitalent. And at Vitalent, it is a big, huge need. And it's such a cool way to give back to your community. Nicole Schultz, Communications Manager, is joining us this morning. So please check out vitalent.org. Because everything is there, like these cool t-shirts, they're giving away great stuff, but that's V-I-T-A-L-E-N-T a

0: VITALENT.org, VITALENT, because that's really where you're going to start with everything. And I guess it's easy to say, Nicole, everything's an app, so you could do it all right there, right?
1: Yeah, everything is on a website. We have an app. I've said this a lot, but we want to make it as easy as possible for donors.
0: Absolutely. And tell us real quick before we let you go. I know it's the holiday weekend, but now, you know, as we get ready to go back to dreaded work, I know we're going to have to, you guys, but it's okay. But something cool to do maybe middle of the week or go talk to your boss about is host a blood drive or at your church or your school or whatever. So how do we do that?
1: So that's really easy too. Before I started working at VITALENT, I didn't realize how easy it was. But again, if you visit the website, there's a section of the website where it's called Host a Blood Drive. And if you click on it, you can inquire with us and someone will reach out to you pretty quickly and give you all the information that you need to host a blood drive. But VITALENT brings everything to you, whether you have a space available, like a multi-purpose room or, you know, a room inside of a church, or maybe you just have a parking lot and we need to bring a bus to you. There's certain requirements that someone from the team can talk more to you about. But VITALENT brings everything, brings the staff. The only thing that you're really in charge of, if you want to host a blood drive, is bringing the people.
0: Now, I'm also seeing a virtual blood drive. What the heck? What is this?
1: So that's a good question, too. So say maybe you're not eligible to host a blood drive because you don't meet the space requirements or something like that. Anyone can set up a virtual blood drive. And then what they do is they provide a link to their friends and their family, and their friends and their family can donate blood whenever, wherever they want at a location that is convenient to them. And then the virtual blood drive will get credit for it. So,
0: cool.
1: And they could donate at any VITALENT location across the country. And the credit could still go to that virtual blood drive.
0: Okay, I'm down with that. Now, will I get more than one T-shirt if I do it?
1: Well, you know, for you, Steph, we can make it happen.
0: I
1: don't know about everybody else, but for you, we'll make it happen.
0: Oh, thank you so much. I love this. You guys, listen, this is so easy, and I hope that we've given you, you know, some comfort and some extra knowledge this morning. Maybe you already knew it, and I think that's cool, but why haven't you donated yet? And if you can't, because there are some people that can't donate blood, we understand that too. But if you can, please, please, please really think about that. Maybe write it down. Maybe put a reminder on your phone. But go check out VITALENT.org. These s'mores t-shirts are so cool. And everything that is going on and the need for blood donations is always, always just there, and especially here in Las Vegas. And Nicole Schultz has joined us, communications manager for VITALENT. Nicole, you are beautiful. Thank you so much for, you know, stopping by and hanging out and giving us all kinds of good stuff about VITALENT.
1: Thank you so much, Steph. I really appreciate it. I appreciate your time and the outlet to talk about blood donation.
0: Absolutely. I hope you've had a great 4th of July weekend. Did we cover everything for everyone?
1: I think we covered pretty much everything. The last, if I can just say one last thing.
0: Yes, please.
1: If you're donating whole blood, your basic blood donation, you can donate 6 times a year. And I think a lot of people don't realize that. They donate maybe once a year, and then they're like, oh, I'm good for a couple of years. You can donate 6 times a year, and we do need that. So just keep that in mind that you can donate.
0: And that is
1: a little calendar reminder.
0: That is something that's changed.
1: You know, it has been that way since I've worked here, but I have only worked here for, a little over a year. So what I would say is that eligibility requirements do change. And if you weren't eligible to donate previously, it's worth checking in again now to see if you're eligible. Because things do change and things are updated. It's worth it to double check.
0: All right, you guys, there you go. You've got all the details now. You go out and make the difference. VITALENT.org, Nicole Schultz, communications manager. Thank you so much, honey. And I know definitely we will be touching base with you sooner than later here on Neon and Beyond. Have a beautiful day and thank you again.
1: Thank you, Steph.
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0: Well, good morning, everyone. It's time for Neon and Beyond on this holiday weekend. A lot of people taking off on Friday and on Monday and everything in between, which means it is a great time for us to get up close and personal with road safety, travel safety. And that means the one and only Sean Hagerstrom is with us, State Trooper, Public Information Officer, Department of Public Safety, Nevada State Police, Highway Patrol. Did I get it all, Sean? Good morning.
3: Jeez. All right, Steph. I think you hit almost everything on there. We have such a long verbiage there. But yeah, my name is Sean Hagerstrom. I'm with the Nevada Highway Patrol Public Affairs. And I'm with Steph, Vegas's number one radio show host and number one Raider queen, right?
0: Yes, I am. Thank you very much. And as you and I, since we're meeting and everyone that might be joining us for the first time, Sean and I are like besties. And more importantly, we really try our very best to get out all information so that we can not have fatalities. We can teach you the do's and the don'ts. You think it's that simple, but sometimes, you know, life gets in the way or whatever's going on. And so Sean and I are going to go through things to keep us all safe this holiday weekend. Right, Sean?
3: Absolutely. We're going to get some driving safety tips for holiday travel because we have one of the most magnificent times in our lifetime coming up. This July 4th is actually America's 250th birthday. So I'm sure there's going to be plenty of parties. There's, road travel is going to be very congested. People are going to be coming and going from in and out of the state. So we just want to make sure everybody has a safe trip and is prepared for this holiday season.
0: Absolutely. So let's start right there. With people coming and going, what should be the do's and the don'ts as we're traveling? You know, we might be going to California, Arizona, Utah. We might even be going, because we're such a big city, from Summerlin to Henderson. So take us through what we need to be doing.
3: You know what? I always tell people, always plan ahead. You know what I mean? There's going to be a lot of people probably leaving out of town. And, you know, Prim is one of our worst areas because we got so much congestion coming and going from California. I'm sure you've been stuck in that. And sometimes it takes hours or whatever. But I always tell people, plan ahead. Just be prepared. You know, plan your route ahead of time. You know, use your navigation apps. Make sure what's the fastest route. And the biggest thing is make sure that your vehicle is serviceable. And what I mean by that, make sure you have all the oils, check your tires. You know, me and you have talked about this numerous times. When I say check tires, I'm also saying check your spare. I don't know how many times people have gone out of state and they end up getting a flat tire, and we come out to try to assist them, but there's no spare tire. Or we'll get it changed and the spare is flat. So, I mean, these are just little things
0: such
3: that
0: scary
3: people
0: stuff.
3: Really, really need to check on. And, you know, with these long travels, you know, make sure you're have the right clothing for where you're going. You know, if it's going to be extremely hot, I know California is probably going to be their beautiful weather because they always have 84 or whatever. But if you're going like Arizona, Phoenix, kind of check it, because I think we're going to have a heat wave coming into Vegas and the Phoenix area. So make sure that you're wearing, you know, compatible clothing, you know, shorts, comfortable shirts, and make sure that you always have, like, food, plenty of water in the car.
0: Yes.
3: Get stuck. Unfortunately, last night we had a fatal crash up by 15 and mile marker 94 up by Moapa, and traffic was backed in way into Vegas, and because of the northbound, there was nowhere to go, and we had to turn people around at the Logandale exit at 93, unfortunately. But sometimes people can't get turned around, and they're stuck there for hours. You know what I mean?
0: Yeah.
3: You always got to be prepared. You always got to have, like, extra snacks, waters, everything to get you go. And I always tell people, just pack an emergency kit, you know, a small first aid kit, flashlight, you know, some jumper cables, maybe blankets, you know, along with your snacks and a phone charger. You know, sometimes we take things for granted and we get in a hurry and we get going. But those are just some of the tips before you start heading out for planning your trip.
0: Absolutely. This morning on Neon and Beyond, we are talking with State Trooper and Public Information Officer Sean Hagstrom, and he is beautifully joining us to help us all stay safe this holiday season. And with the what you should do, what is something like even further back? Like, how can we remember to do that? I know we're excited, we're going on a road trip, and I don't even know if I'm asking it the right way, Trooper, but like, what should we maybe just keep in the car? Like, I have a blanket in my car that I'll keep at all times. And I know that seems weird because we're hot, but water is such a thing. But how do we, like, really prepare for that? Is it, like, putting something on your phone? I don't know.
3: No, you know what? One of the things, and I'm going to get to something a little bit, which we can kind of touch on right now, because I kind of touched about the heat, too. But make sure in your trunk with your spare tire and everything, make sure you have something to change that spare tire. Just make sure it's the right, you know, like those four ways, to make sure that it actually matches up your lug nuts. Because sometimes they might have a spare tire, but they don't even have the right equipment to change that tire, right? One of the reasons I say a flashlight is because sometimes things happen at night, right? And you got to see. And if you can get all the way off to the far right shoulder, is the safest place to be. And if you can get a little bit farther off the shoulder, it's even safer, just so you can actually change a tire or if there's an emergency. Because, you know, even if you have those hazards on, sometimes that draws in people that you know, like a suspected drunk driver or somebody that's not paying attention, and they end up, they could strike you. So I always tell people to get off the road a little bit farther. But one thing I'm going to talk about, since we're talking about the heat, is children and pets.
0: Oh, yes. I always remind people that, man. That's
3: absolutely
0: wild.
3: I mean, these are two things that can't take care of themselves without us, you know, being a part of it. And just for, you know, I know we get in busy times, and let's say you're just going to summer in Henderson, what I tell a lot of moms is, hey, go ahead and put your purse right next to your child behind the seat, you know, where the seat is. Or, I Steph, you thought this was a good idea, take one of your shoes off and place it in the back, so when you get out, you know your child's there, right? I mean, these are some of the things that are pretty basic, but, you know, we don't want, you know, a fatality or a child or a pet being in distress because of heat, because somebody forgets about them. And another thing is, I don't want people running their vehicles like, oh, I just got to run in here real quick. I'll lock the door, even though the air's on. You know, the car could accidentally shut off, or somebody could break in and take your running car, right? And now they got your child or your pets, right? So these are some of the things that we got to be mindful of when we're transporting with children and pets out there.
0: That is scary. And it happened, 2 months ago or something like that, where the lady had just ran in. I think she was at a grocery store, and unfortunately the person tried to steal her car. And you just, I mean, I know these are extreme cases and they're not always happening, but like you said, we have to be so careful and so mindful and be prepared.
3: Yeah, be vigilant. You know what I mean? I mean, it's happened in Vegas, but it's happened nationwide. This is just not a Vegas thing, right?
0: So right.
3: These are some of the things that we have to be cognitive about and pay attention to. Let's talk about some practice safe driving habits.
0: You know, okay.
3: We're heading out there. Let's, you know what I like to tell people is, the first thing is always buckle up, you know, ensure everybody in the vehicle is properly buckled up, including your children, and making sure they're in the proper car seats, or I should say appropriate car seats. So, before you even travel, you know, one of the things is avoid distractions, you know, put away that phone, you know, minimize your distractions while driving. If you need to use the phone, pull over in a safe place if you need to actually use it. And also, you know, especially young kids, you know, when they start talking to other kids and they're not paying attention, this distracted driving becomes a problem. And especially when we have congested traffic, you know, not only here in the Valley, but if they're traveling out of state, let's say for California, you really have to pay attention. So a lot of people out there, on the other hand, have to drive defensively. You know, you got to anticipate potential hazards. You have to be prepared for unexpected actions by other drivers. So I always tell people, maintain a safe following distance and avoid aggressive driving. When you're driving out there, you should look probably maybe 2 to 4 cars ahead And if you're out on the highway, I always say even farther, 5 to 10 car lengths ahead, and give yourself that distance. When you start seeing those brake lights come on, start braking, because there's either something in the road or the people are just starting to slow up. You know, like in Vegas, we get that inchworm effect here on the 15. You know what I mean?
0: You'll stop, go.
3: And people, even if they, you know, let's say they're eating in the car and they drop a French fry, just by leaning down to pick that up just in a second, you can get in a property damage crash.
0: I actually had that happen to me. I was coming on the 15 from Russell going northbound, and that whole congestion right there where, you know, everything is like to the left, to the right, it came up on us quick.
3: Oh, it does. And it's kind of scary because I've been it myself. You know what I mean? I look the pick something up or do something, and it's right there in seconds. I mean, you're probably not even a foot away from almost striking somebody from behind. So you got to be very cautious when you're working. Another thing is, you know, when I told plan ahead, a lot of times, a lot of these places where you're going, there's a lot of work zones. And especially in Vegas, we're always under construction. I think they just get these contracts and then, oh, we'll come back 6 months later and there's, you know, all this stuff. But we really have to slow down these construction zones and pay attention to the signs and the flaggers and be aware of the construction workers actually working in these areas when we're traveling. Another thing is, we have the move over law here in this state. And what that means is when you see an emergency vehicle ahead, or you have yellow lights ahead, like our NDOT, you know, working on the roadway, or even a tow truck, or even somebody stranded with their hazard lights, if you're able to move over into the next lane, by law, you have to move over in the next lane, because now you're providing a safety buffer for that person that's out working on their car, or emergency workers that are actually conducting business. So we do have that move over law. If you're unable to move over and you're still in that lane, just slow down and be very cautious, because you never know that if somebody comes out in your lane that you might have to stop. And that, you know, we've had some instances where, you know, a long time ago, I used to belong to the California Highway Patrol Association. I just get the magazine, right? And every month they'd have an officer that had passed away, you know, in the line of duty. And what happened is, the majority of these officers, especially Highway Patrol, have been struck by other vehicles. You know, people not paying attention. And it's not by gunfire. A lot of these people are getting their lives taken by just people not being aware and not paying attention while they're out on their stop.
0: This morning on Neon and Beyond, we are talking about travel safety and just about being aware on the roads, how to be safe. And Sean Hagstrom from State Trooper Public Information Officer is joining us to help us with all our tips and how to stay safe. I feel sometimes, and I know I say this all the time when I have you on, you know, first of all, we haven't been able to catch up for quite some time, but almost like a broken record, but like, we have to talk about this, and I don't even know how we can stop everybody from doing the things that they're doing, but I'm going to start with speeding, right?
3: Oh, yeah,
0: I think
3: absolutely.
0: That's the first one. Like, it's wild to me how it still happens.
3: You know what? One of the great things is we started in December of this last year, and we brought that Southern Nevada task force out, right? Because speeding was out of control. I mean, I was stopping people on the 215 doing over 100 miles an hour, and it's 65 through there, and that's total reckless driving. So since we implemented that Southern Nevada task force with all our allied agencies and Metro, so far to date, they've made over 5,800 traffic stops and almost 4,000 citations just for speed alone in the valley. And 162 of those, I just pulled the stats on it just a little while ago, 162 were just for red light violations alone. But they also made 32 arrests and 17 other arrests. Those 32 arrests were DUI, and then like they had 73 vehicles towed. And that's just since this last December. And I've seen the traffic slowing down quite a bit. You know, we've had these different traffic forces throughout the valley and all that. But what I want to really stress to the public is two of our main contributing factors to our fatals is speed and impairment here in Nevada.
0: Yes, that's
3: down, you know, especially on the speed. People don't realize, you know, speed kills. You know, you're driving a 5,000, 4,000-pound bullet every time that you get on that roadway. So you have to be very mindful of others. So, and another thing that we're going to hit towards the end is DUI, because, you know, we're going to have people out there partying and drinking for the celebration, but we're going to go over that here pretty soon.
0: Yeah. I know. It's just that speeding. Just, I get it. You have a nice car, because usually it, to me, it always seems to be the fast cars, right? The nice, shiny cars.
3: And actually, you know what? Those are actually the ones that are driving the slowest lately.
0: Wow. I mean, well, look at me being corrected.
3: Are, you know, are very nice, and they got a lot of speed, but, you know, they don't have to prove anything. They know where they can get, you know, get and go there. So, no, but, you're right. You know, bigger motor, people want to test it. You know, I understand it. You know, we're all young and we, you know, want to do that. But we have people that are constantly doing all the time, and especially our motorcycle riders out here are always putting their lives on the line, because it's not just a one-time thing. They're doing it nonstop. They're splitting lanes out here, which is illegal in the state of Nevada. You know, it's legal in California, but not out here. And we have people in and out of traffic, you know, 100 miles an hour. It takes one small mistake and they can lose their life. And right now, just from Nevada Highway Patrol Southern Command right here in the Las Vegas Valley, we've already done 11 motorcycle fatalities already.
0: All of this.
3: From reckless driving.
0: All right. So we're kind of going to wrap it up, but it takes a minute because we really got to get through this. You said speeding and impairment. And impairment isn't just drinking. And this morning on Neon and Beyond, we are talking about road safety with the Department of Public Safety, the Public Information Officer, the one and only Sean Hagstrom. He is here with us. And I love when you get to join us. And I hate this topic the most, but driving impaired, why it continues to happen, why we have numbers so high, but give us all the do's, the don'ts, and what we should be doing.
3: Yeah, and this is one of our major things, and I'm glad that we're hitting this towards the end, so it kind of sinks in. But, you know, nobody should ever drive under the influence, right?
0: Right.
3: No excuse. I mean, we have so much available to us. And, you know, if you're planning to go to a party or something, plan ahead. You know, use a ride share service. And, you know, we got buses, taxis, everything available to us, and there's just no excuse to drive impaired. One of the things I wanted to hit to next to impairment, and it's almost like driving impaired, is people that are traveling out of state for long periods of time. You need to stay alert and not drive while you're fatigued. You know, if you got to pull over, get some coffee or get something to eat. But, you know, sometimes sleepy drivers can almost look like impaired drivers, because they shouldn't be on the road. If they need to take that 20-minute nap or something, don't push through it. You know, there's a lot of times that I've done a lot of rollover crashes. It's just because people are pushing themselves and they end up falling asleep because, you know, that road's like a straightaway and then they just fall asleep and go off the road. So these are some of the things, but I'm going to head back right here to the driving under the influence. We're not just talking alcohol. We're talking,
0: right,
3: you know, poly drug use, you know, using alcohol and drugs, marijuana, you know, buzz. Is same as, you know, using alcohol. So we don't want that on the roadways. You're not only going to affect yourself, but you're going to affect others. And hopefully that you'll keep it at your house during the holiday season. We're not saying don't have a good time. We want you to have a great time. Like we said, this is America's 250th birthday, and everybody should be celebrating and having,
0: yeah,
3: a good time. But get a designated driver. Enjoy your time. And us at the Highway Patrol want to wish everybody a happy 4th and have a wonderful time out there and be safe.
0: Okay, I almost forgot one thing since we have the man on with us and you know the rules and the laws. Tell us real quick about the do's and the don'ts of fireworks.
3: Okay, fireworks.
0: You know, sorry, what? I just remembered.
3: You know, hey, we have two different NRSs for the fireworks. I don't have them off the top of my head, but this is most of our troopers working, depending on where they're working in different areas, we usually will cite into that city or county ordinance, and those are other different laws. But you can look at, if you're transporting a large amount of fireworks to and from the state and you get stopped, it's going to get confiscated. And you could look at anywhere from $500 to a $10,000 fine, and up to 6 months in jail.
0: Really?
3: So, yeah. So I advise people, just be careful of the fireworks. It's better to go out and take your kids out and see the legal fireworks. We always have we're kind of blessed here, Steph, that we're in the Vegas area because we are like in the top three in the nation for fireworks shows, you know, and there's not a place that you can't just drive and sit and watch our own fireworks and enjoy it, the legal fireworks. But once you start getting illegal fireworks, you got to understand there's even in the neighborhoods, you know, there's neighbors will be calling because, you know, pets will run away. They get scared. They get traumatized. You got neighbors. Some of the neighbors don't like it. Then you got to worry about fires. You know, our Clark County and City Fire, they get many calls of people either injuring themselves with illegal fireworks or treating fires, you know, in the areas of houses or by a house or whatever. So these are some of the issues that you got to think about prior to using illegal fireworks out there.
0: Oh my gosh. I think that we have covered so much today. And for everyone listening, just remember, be prepared, take your time, slow down, have some water, and what else am I missing on the key things here?
3: Yeah, plan ahead, be prepared, practice safe driving habits, everyone. And we just want everybody to have fun. Enjoy this 4th of July. What an amazing time in our lifetime to be able to enjoy the 250th birthday of America, right?
0: What did we learn when we first started driving, Sean? Your hands are at what, 10 and 3? Keep them there.
3: Yep, 10 and 2, keep them there.
0: 10 and 2.
3: Don't let people distract you, you know what I mean? Get where you need to get and have a great time, you know what I mean? Enjoy it. If you decide to drink, just stay at home.
0: Yeah.
3: Or where you're going to plan or spend the night. But we want everybody out there to enjoy their time. Be safe. Give yourself a little bit of distance while traveling. And just be safe out there.
0: Absolutely. Well, Sean, from the bottom of my heart, from everyone here at Lotus Broadcasting, we really, really want you to know how much we are thankful for you guys. And a happy 4th of July weekend. And praying that we have a very safe and sane, I know it's used, but that's true for this weekend. And thank you so much for joining us. Sean Hagstrom, he has joined us, State Trooper, Public Information Officer, Department of Public Safety. As always, I appreciate you coming on and much love to you.
3: Always, Steph. And thank you for being such a great host for us. And we love you guys and have a wonderful 4th of July weekend.
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0: It was a time when the Dallas Cowboys were a force. Hey,
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12: Gambler's Bonus hits again. On June 14th, Betty hit four fours, clearing her Gambler's Bonus four-of-a-kind bingo card for over $11,000. 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